0: Our Middle East correspondent Lucy Williamson reports from Nablus.
1: Israel's prime minister said he was reinforcing military units in the West Bank and accelerating the legalization of unauthorized farm outposts there, which human rights groups say are driving Palestinians off their land. To many Israelis, the violence in Tel shows the threat they face from Palestinians. To many Palestinians, it shows that Israeli lives are priced far higher than Palestinian ones.
0: Saudi Arabia has launched airstrikes on Houthi targets in the Yemeni port city of Hodeidah and a nearby island. Saudi Arabia said it was a response to Houthi threats to shipping in the Red Sea, and its military response was now over. This is the latest world news from the BBC.
2: For Wyoming Public Radio News, I'm Melody Edwards. The Interior Department says new rules for managing the Colorado River will come next week after years of negotiations. For the Mountain West News Bureau, Alex Hager reports that the agency brought seven Western governors together this week for a last-minute round of talks.
3: Arizona Governor Katie Hobbs met with governors from the other states that use water from the Colorado River. It may have been an attempt to break a deadlock between those states, which can't agree about how to divide the shrinking water supply going forward. It's unclear if the meeting yielded any progress. A spokeswoman for Governor Hobbs declined to comment, but in a post on social media, the governor said she remains committed to ongoing negotiations, but steadfast in calling on Arizona's upstream counterparts to share the pain of shortages. The plan coming out next week is expected to deal big cuts to the water supply for cities in the valley. Alex Hager, Phoenix.
2: The Japanese ambassador to the U.S. will speak at the Heart Mountain Pilgrimage this weekend. The annual event commemorates the internment of Japanese Americans during the Second World War. Wyoming Public Radio's Ellis Urelli Huff has the story.
4: The Heart Mountain Interpretive Center north of Cody is the former site of a concentration camp where thousands of Japanese Americans were sent for labor. Attendees can see live performances, engage in hands-on activities, and participate in discussion groups. Ray Locker is the Director of Communications and Strategy for the Heart Mountain Wyoming Foundation. He says the event helps connect older generations to their untold histories.
5: There are multi-generational discussions between different groups of Japanese Americans and their families. Those are very emotional. People are talking about things that they didn't often talk about.
4: Locker says the event helps Japanese people and Americans to understand their shared history. For Wyoming Public Radio, I'm Ellis Urelli Huff.
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6: Hi, I'm Jake Armerding. So glad to be listening to music with you. It's what we do. Here's the waltz from Tchaikovsky's famous ballet, Swan Lake.

0: 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We'd like to send a special thanks to Mickey Babcock, Jim and Sandy Galkey, and Joe and Andrea Kiros from Lander for their leadership circle support.
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2: The French composer François Boieldieu mostly wrote operas. He was known as the French Mozart because of his preference for them. Then he met a harp maker named Sébastien Ihard, who was testing out a bunch of new features for harps. They got to be great friends. And what do you think came next from Boieldieu's pen? A harp concerto. And that's what friends are for, to get you to write harp concertos. You know, among other things.

The Harp Concerto by François Boieldieu, featuring harpist Marielle Nordman with the Franz Liszt Chamber Orchestra. Jean-Pierre Rampal on the podium. The King of Ragtime, coming up next.

In overnight weather, smoky night skies are expected around Casper, and there's a slight chance for evening thunderstorms across much of the state, except around Cody and Casper, where it'll just be overcast. Warm overnight temperatures expected, lows in the 50s to upper 60s across Wyoming. Then on Saturday, a heat advisory has been issued for much of the northern and eastern regions through the weekend, with temperatures soaring into the upper 90s and over 100 degrees.

0: The Slovak Radio Symphony Orchestra performing the variations on The Wayfaring Stranger by James Cohn. There have been approximately 1,000 takes on that tune, probably because each of them is great. It's just a great tune.
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0: Thanks to the work of the bees, a Macoun apple tree will pollinate a Cortland apple tree, and vice versa. It's called cross-pollination. For much of the history of Western music, musical genres kept pretty much to themselves. Classical musicians didn't mix with bluegrass bands. R&B and rock didn't have much to say to each other. But that's not how life works. We come into each other's orbits, influence each other, inspire each other. We cross-pollinate. These musicians all grew up listening to all kinds of music. 90s hip-hop, grunge, bluegrass, and it's all in there. Cross-pollination, coming up this hour.
1: BBC News with Chris Barrow. Member states of the International Criminal Court have voted to remove its chief prosecutor, Karim Khan. The 56-year-old British lawyer is accused of sexual misconduct towards a junior female colleague, an allegation he denies. Anna Holligan reports.
2: Under Karim Khan, the ICC has issued arrest warrants linked to current conflicts in Ukraine, Afghanistan, Myanmar, and Gaza, seeking arrest warrants for the leaders of both Hamas and the Israeli government, raising the court's profile and intensifying political polarization surrounding it. Israeli officials have celebrated his dismissal, casting it as confirmation that the Gaza warrants against Benjamin Netanyahu and his former defense minister were an illegitimate distraction, even though the allegations emerged before the warrants were sought.
1: Venezuela says it's withdrawing from the International Criminal Court. The government said the court had shown it was biased against nations from Africa and Latin America. The court is currently investigating allegations of crimes against humanity committed under the former president Nicolas Maduro. The Spanish authorities say the emergency services do not have the capacity to contain a huge wildfire raging near Madrid. More than 60,000 people have either been evacuated or ordered to remain indoors. Forest fires are also burning in southwest France, where the flames are now heading towards the city of Bordeaux. President Macron has ordered the military to mobilise. Our correspondent in Paris, Hugh Schofield, has the latest.
3: The Interior Minister, Laurent Nunez, said the fire was of an unprecedented scale. It's already consumed an area of forest the size of Paris, and the prefect for the Gironde department said that people in eight towns between the fire and Bordeaux must be prepared to leave their homes at short notice. They'd received text messages on their telephones when the moment came. The fire has already forced the authorities to evacuate the resort of Cap Ferret and other communities around the Bay of Arcachon, which in high summer are full of holidaymakers as well as regular residents.
1: Israeli settlers have been attacking several Palestinian areas in the occupied West Bank after a major confrontation left four Palestinians and two Israelis dead. The surging violence has led to fears of wider escalation. The Israeli army said it had launched a major operation. The Prime Minister, Benjamin Netanyahu, said he'd ordered the establishment of more settler outposts in response. Here's Lucy Williamson.
4: The conflict began with a group of Israelis walking around Tel Village in a Palestinian-controlled area that Israel forbids its citizens from entering. Israel's firebrand far-right minister, Itamar Ben-Gvir, said for every Jew murdered, the enemy must suffer the loss of land and homes. While Palestinians are routinely killed and injured during attacks and confrontations with Israeli settlers, the killing of Israelis by Palestinians has tipped the West Bank into a dangerous moment.
1: BBC News.
5: For Wyoming Public Radio News, I'm Melody Edwards. Cyclosporiasis, a diarrhea-producing illness caused by a microscopic parasite, is spreading across the Rocky Mountain region. As Mountain West News Bureau's Jenny Kinsey reports, Wyoming is among those tracking the outbreak.
6: Colorado has the most cases, 178. Other states in our region have fewer, 19 in Arizona, and just a handful in Idaho, New Mexico, Nevada, and Wyoming. Health officials attribute most of the illnesses to out-of-state travel. Sarah Shrum Davis is with the New Mexico Department of Health, which confirmed five cases. Davis says those cases were likely caused by contaminated produce.
7: We recommend that people wash their produce prior to consuming it.
6: The Food and Drug Administration says the source of the outbreak is unknown. However, it stands by a recent recommendation not to eat iceberg lettuce grown or processed by a commercial farm in New Mexico, which supplied Taco Bell's in Indiana, Kentucky, Michigan, Ohio, and West Virginia. Taco Bell has said it is no longer using that lettuce, according to NPR. For the Mountain West News Bureau, I'm Jenny Kinsey in Albuquerque.
5: Jackson Hole rancher Frank Chapman is abandoning his bid for Congress. The Hart 6 ranch owner dropped out yesterday. He says it was too hard to distinguish himself from the field of 10 Republicans.
8: When you put a bunch of fairly normal candidates in a room and have people pick them, and you got a bunch of people getting 6%, it leaves it so that somebody who doesn't have anywhere near a majority or represent the ideas of Wyoming can get elected.
5: He'd spent nearly $600,000 in the crowded race for Wyoming's lone U.S. House seat. Filings show that was mostly his own money. This is Wyoming Public Radio News.
0: Hi, I'm Jake Armerding. Glad to be listening to music with you. The Italian composer Vittorio Monti based this music on a Hungarian folk dance called Csárdus. And what do you know? That's the name of the piece. I suppose that makes sense.

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1: In overnight weather, smoky night skies are expected around Casper, and there's a slight chance for evening thunderstorms across much of the state, except around Cody and Casper, where it'll just be overcast. Warm overnight temperatures expected, lows in the 50s to upper 60s across Wyoming. Then on Saturday, a heat advisory has been issued for much of the northern and eastern regions through the weekend, with temperatures soaring into the upper 90s and over 100 degrees.
2: One of the most exciting classical ensembles working today is the trio Time for Three, the violinists Nick Kendall and Zach Depew, and double bassist Ranan Meyer. They're exciting because they're a product of the 80s and 90s, which means no genre is off limits. They're just as likely to flavor their stuff with a bit of grunge or 90s hip-hop as they are some Dvorak. All genres welcome, seems to be their official policy. Which is really no different than Béla Bartók incorporating Hungarian folk tunes, or Frederick Delius basing his classical suites around hymns and spirituals. It's all music. Here's Happy Day by Kendall.

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0: In overnight weather, smoky night skies are expected around Casper, and there's a slight chance for evening thunderstorms across much of the state, except around Cody and Casper, where it'll just be overcast. Warm overnight temperatures expected, lows in the 50s to upper 60s across Wyoming. Then on Saturday, a heat advisory has been issued for much of the northern and eastern regions through the weekend, with temperatures soaring into the upper 90s and over 100 degrees.
1: The great naturalist, geologist, botanist, inventor, and all-around Renaissance man John Muir wrote often of a shining river flowing in the canyons of rugged North American landscapes. That phrase inspired composer Schaefer Mahoney to write this next piece. And as you listen, Mahoney wants you to imagine a single snowflake falling through the sky, becoming a droplet, joined by other droplets, a billion or so, eventually becoming a river in the Sierra Madres that plunges over a steep cliff into a dark and mysterious pool with only the rippling memory of the transformative journey from sky to earth. So just get ready to do all that. Here's his piece, Shining River.

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0: In overnight weather, smoky night skies are expected around Casper, and there's a slight chance for evening thunderstorms across much of the state, except around Cody and Casper, where it'll just be overcast. Warm overnight temperatures expected, lows in the 50s to upper 60s across Wyoming. Then on Saturday, a heat advisory has been issued for much of the northern and eastern regions through the weekend, with temperatures soaring into the upper 90s and over 100 degrees.
1: If you're going to be an artist, you're going to start out imitating. Your early efforts are generally pretty derivative. It happens to everybody, with the possible exception of Philip Glass. If you're Philip Glass, you start off original. What's funny about that is that in this next string quartet, his fifth and latest, it's almost like Glass went the other direction. He got more conservative, more traditional. He was imitating these great string quartets of the past, probably because he'd already conquered the future. But future or past, it's all Glass.

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0: In overnight weather, smoky night skies are expected around Casper, and there's a slight chance for evening thunderstorms across much of the state, except around Cody and Casper, where it'll just be overcast. Warm overnight temperatures expected, lows in the 50s to upper 60s across Wyoming. Then on Saturday, a heat advisory has been issued for much of the northern and eastern regions through the weekend, with temperatures soaring into the upper 90s and over 100 degrees.
1: The Silk Road was a network of trade routes, a place to trade objects and ideas. Cellist Yo-Yo Ma established the nonprofit Silk Road Project as a way to promote artistic exchange and collaboration, and here he joins the Silk Road Ensemble for a piece by Zhao Zhiping. It's called Distant Green Valley.

0: So there was absolutely no program written for that first symphony, which, you know, is kind of nice because it allows you to assign whatever mood, whatever images you please to it. Zdeněk Fibich's first symphony in F major, his opus 17, Neeme Järvi at the podium, conducting the Detroit Symphony Orchestra.
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0: 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Expect sunshine and mid-90s for your Saturday. Get weather details at the Updraft blog, nprnews.org. And as you settle further into the dark of the night, the moon, a waning gibbous, slowly filling, the weekend just beginning. The magic of the harp with an orchestral boost to fit the mood. Coming up in the next hour.

0: What began in the imagination of a 9-year-old grew into that simple symphony from Benjamin Britten, his Opus 4. Neville Mariner at the podium there, conducting the Academy of St. Martin in the Fields.
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0: helping you remember Max Bruch how he wanted to be remembered as a great symphonist. The Leipzig Gewandhaus, performing Court Mazur, conducting Max Bruch's Third Symphony in E major.
1: Good morning. 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

0: Bold rhythms and birdsong building that work. John Elliott Gardner conducting the North German Radio Symphony, putting a spring in your step with Dvorak's Czech Suite, his Opus 39.
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0: 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The Berlin Philharmonic winds, sharing one of many divertimentos from Mozart, that one his 13th in F major.
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0: Lady Radnor was a woman of the Victorian era, and when she became a countess, she also became a patron of the arts. That was her friend Hubert Parry's Lady Radnor's Suite, the City of London Sinfonia performing. I'm Melanie Renata. Thanks for being here. Be good to yourself today, and be good to your neighbor too, okay?
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0: The Paris Orchestra brings the hour to conclusion under the direction of Georges Prêtre. That was a French suite from Francis Poulenc. Check out this week's episode of Rhapsody in Black, where you'll hear how composer Omar Thomas drives representation in classical music. 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

0: The finale from Richard Strauss's Violin Concerto, performed by the Bavarian Radio Symphony Orchestra. Sarah Chang was a violinist. They were led by Wolfgang Sawallisch. I'm Vernon Neal. Thanks for spending this part of your morning with me.
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Edward Gardiner, directing the City of Birmingham Symphony Orchestra in the overture to Felix Mendelssohn's St. Paul. Alexander Tanzmann couldn't play a single note on the guitar. He was a pianist. When Andres Segovia convinced him to write for six strings, Tanzmann set out to do something I would not want to do. Compose Bach-style counterpoint for an instrument you don't play. Mm-mm. No thank you. Here's guitarist Tibo Garcia with Alexander Tanzmann's Inventions, Homage à Bach.

Somehow, hearing Bach on guitar always blows my mind. Guitarist Thibaut Garcia with Alexander Tonsman's Inventions. Up next, the Hofner Symphony from Mozart, followed by the Kaiserwalzer.

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1: You often hear about the tight deadlines that so many of these great composers compose some of the best music you've ever heard under. But this next piece also comes from a really tight deadline. But this isn't just some normal deadline, okay? We're talking about planning a wedding, moving, and finishing an opera all at once. You couldn't pay me enough. Here's the result of that brutal deadline. It's Mozart's Hofner Symphony.

0: in weather, a heat advisory has been issued for much of the northern and eastern regions throughout the weekend, with temperatures soaring into the upper 90s and over 100 degrees. That's also contributing to a high fire danger in those areas as well. Torrington could hit 104 degrees on Saturday, 102 in Douglas, 100 degrees around Sheridan. In the western and southern areas, only a bit cooler, high still in the upper 80s and low 90s around Laramie and Jackson.
1: When Austrian Emperor Franz Josef visited German Emperor Wilhelm II in 1889, Johann Strauss II was hired to write a diplomatic tribute. Strauss originally titled the piece Hand in Hand. His publisher warned him that the title was too explicit and suggested the Emperor Waltz instead. Here are the Boston Symphony Chamber Players with a chamber arrangement of Strauss Jr.'s The Emperor Waltz.

0: The Kaiser Walzer from Johann Strauss Jr.
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If someone asked you to define America in a single song, where would you even start? When pianist Min Kwon asked for over 70 composers to answer that very question, one of those composers didn't hold back. That composer was Stuart Copeland. Yeah, from The Police. You'll hear the music from the album America Beautiful for this week's New Classical Tracks later this hour. I'm Vernon Neal. Good morning.

pianist Nelson Freire performed Saudades das Selvas Brasileiras No. 2 from Heitor Villa-Lobos. For this next piece, Bach hit the number 3 everywhere. 3 flats in the key signature, 3 distinct sections in the fugue. It was his musical tribute to the Holy Trinity. Originally written for organ, Sir Andrew Davis transformed this piece into a full orchestral centerpiece. Here he is leading the BBC Philharmonic in Bach's St. Anne Prelude and Fugue.

0: Supporters include the Brent Museum in Bighorn, Wyoming, presenting The Unfinished War, the Battle of the Little Bighorn in Native American Art, marking the 150th anniversary of the battle and exploring Native perspectives. More at thebrentmuseum.org. 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
1: You know Stuart Copeland as the drummer for the Police. You know, Roxanne, Every Breath You Take, come on. Well, guess what? He's also a classical composer. Here he swaps stadium rock for violin and piano to capture the pulse of the American landscape. From our featured new classical track release, here are violinists Yun Kwan Costello and pianist Min Kwan with Stuart Copeland's America, Quite Beautiful.

Yun Kwan Costello and Min Kwan performing Stuart Copeland's America. Dot, dot, dot, dot. Quite beautiful. Before this next piece became a staple of patriotic brass music, it was written for a really different crowd. The animals at the Cincinnati Zoo. Henry Fillmore premiered the tune in 1928 during the zoo's annual Pure Food and Health Show. He couldn't figure out what to call it. For months, he rotated through working titles like The Cincinnati Zoo March and even Pure Food and Health, straight to the point. Right before publishing it, he dedicated the score to all of us. Frederick Fennell leads the Eastman Wind Ensemble in Henry Fillmore's Americans We.

I might have to listen to that if we go to the zoo today. That was Henry Fillmore's Americans We, performed by the Eastman Wind Ensemble. The criminally slept on Eighth Symphony from Beethoven is coming at you in just a minute.

0: in weather, a heat advisory has been issued for much of the northern and eastern regions throughout the weekend, with temperatures soaring into the upper 90s and over 100 degrees. That's also contributing to a high fire danger in those areas as well. Torrington could hit 104 degrees on Saturday, 102 in Douglas, 100 degrees around Sheridan. In the western and southern areas, only a bit cooler, high still in the upper 80s and low 90s around Laramie and Jackson.
1: Beethoven snapped when his student asked why the audience didn't love his 8th symphony as much as his 7th. He answered, "Because it's so much better." Beethoven knew it was brilliant, even if the 1814 audience could not keep up. David Zinman leads the Zurich Tonhalle Orchestra in Beethoven's Symphony No. 8.

0: criminally underrated. The Zurich Tonhalle Orchestra under David Zinman. That was Beethoven's Little Symphony, Symphony No. 8. I'm Vernon Neal. Thanks for joining me this morning. I hope you have a lovely weekend.
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0: in weather, a heat advisory has been issued for much of the northern and eastern regions throughout the weekend, with temperatures soaring into the upper 90s and over 100 degrees. That's also contributing to a high fire danger in those areas as well. Torrington could hit 104 degrees on Saturday, 102 in Douglas, 100 degrees around Sheridan. In the western and southern areas, only a bit cooler, high still in the upper 80s and low 90s around Laramie and Jackson.
1: I'm going to finish this hour with the most recent Oscar winner, Ludvig Göransson, for Sinners. I unfortunately don't have that score, but I do have two from other films that he did, also award-winning. The first is the atmospheric fission from Oppenheimer. Göransson was told to keep, well, to really build the score around the violin, and though it doesn't really take the center stage in this moment of the film, it's still very present in the background.

0: Fission from Oppenheimer from composer Ludwig Göransson, followed by a suite from his other award-winning score, The Black Panther.
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Hans Zimmer is one of the greats, but he never learned traditional music theory or went to music school. He is entirely self-taught, starting his career in pop music band, playing the synthesizer, and even appearing in their famous music video for Video Killed the Movie, the Radio Star. But his resume speaks for itself. Gladiator, Lion King, Interstellar, and this masterpiece. We'll hear part of his great score from Dune later this hour.

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1: In weather, a heat advisory has been issued for much of the northern and eastern regions throughout the weekend, with temperatures soaring into the upper 90s and over 100 degrees. That's also contributing to a high fire danger in those areas as well. Torrington could hit 104 degrees on Saturday, 102 in Douglas, 100 degrees around Sheridan. In the western and southern areas, only a bit cooler, high still in the upper 80s and low 90s around Laramie and Jackson.
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3: Let's end the hour with one of the most famous melodies and a reason why John Williams is so well known. It's for those melodies that you just can't get out of your head no matter how much you try. Like this one.

0: That was the Raiders of the Lost Ark March from composer John Williams, performed by the Los Angeles Philharmonic Orchestra. I'm Liz Lyon in for Lynn Warfel, and thanks for joining me for this hour of Saturday Cinema and letting me play some of my favorite film composers.
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0: Frenchman Lenny Martinez, BBC News.
1: I'm Liz Lyon in for Lynn Warfel. I'm happy to be with you today. Coming up on this hour, dancing and a little bit of movies. Starting off with a snippet from a film score, Nicola Piovani's score for the film Life is Beautiful. It won an Academy Award for Best Original Dramatic Score, beating out heavyweights like John Williams' Saving Private Ryan and Hans Zimmer, The Thin Red Line. But the spirit of the score is universal, and one that we all need to hear from time to time. A poetic metaphor for the power of love and imagination despite tragedy.

A snippet from the film score Life is Beautiful from Nicola Piovani. It's a heartbreaking film taking place during the Holocaust of World War II, but it shows that love and imagination can lift you, even in the darkest of times. That piece, performed by the Brussels Philharmonic, featuring violinist Renaud Capucin. Peter Tchaikovsky really was a master of melody. He had the ability to carry so much beauty and emotion in his pieces while also painting a very specific visual. His score for the ballet Sleeping Beauty was one that he was really excited to do. He loved the story so much, he finished the score in roughly 40 days. This is the Grand Pas de Deux from the ballet.

Peter Tchaikovsky's Sleeping Beauty, Grand Pas de Deux from the ballet, performed by the National Philharmonic Orchestra. A grand flute concerto coming up in just a minute.

This is the final completed concert work composed by Jerome Maras before his death in the 80s. Although he was known for his famous film score, The Big Country, he always considered himself a classical concert composer first and foremost. Here is his flute concerto featuring Alexis Still on the flute.

The New Zealand Symphony Orchestra featuring Alexa Still on the flute performing Jerome Maras' Flute Concerto. We'll do some dancing in just a minute.

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1: Franz Schubert wrote 12 waltzes meant to be an intimate snapshot of Viennese social dance culture about a year before he passed away. Here they are, played in full, performed by Vasily Primakov.

0: Vasily Primakov with Franz Schubert's 12 Waltzes. I'm Liz Lyon in for Lynn Werfel. Thanks for joining me for this hour of classical music.
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Have you seen pictures of the black holes? It's a really incredible achievement that's been many, many years in the making, maybe all the way back to the days of Mozart. People were indeed gazing up and studying the stars when he wrote this symphony back in August of 1788, so much so that when they heard how massive it was compared to our solar system's most massive planet. I'll let you hear just how massive the final Mozart symphony is later this hour. Jupiter Symphony on the way.

Although people dread playing in the key of B major due to its five sharps, Friedrich Chopin famously described it as the easiest and most natural scale to play on the piano because of the natural hand placement. Ivan Illich just played the key in the recording of Little Prelude No. 23 from Zosef Zorgin. Here's another piece with a little name, Little Waltz from Teresa Carreño.

Teresa Carreño wrote this melody in her home to give her daughter something to dance to and kept it private for about 14 years before she finally played it publicly. Violinist Esther Abrami arranged that and performed it for us with the Vienna Radio Symphony Orchestra. Coming up in just a minute, we'll hear Jupiter.

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1: Many consider this next piece the greatest classical era symphony ever written. It was written by the classical era's arguably greatest composer, yes, Mozart. This is his 41st and final symphony, nicknamed Jupiter.

The 41st and final symphony of Wolfgang Amadeus Mozart, the one nicknamed Jupiter. Mozart actually never knew the nickname of his symphony. It was coined after he died, but it did fit. The work's grandness mirrors the characteristics of its namesake, the Roman sky god Jupiter, performed in that recording by Orchestra Mozart. In just a minute, we'll end the hour with a little bit of Debussy.

0: Supporters include the Brent Museum in Bighorn, Wyoming, hosting the 11th annual Bighorn Rendezvous Quick Draw and Art Auction Saturday, August 1st, open to the public from 9 to noon, followed by brunch and live auction. 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
1: We're going to end the hour with a piece from Debussy called Images for Orchestra. This is the second and most famous movement, Iberia, performed by the Dallas Symphony Orchestra. And it evokes Spanish sights and smells, even though Debussy had never spent any significant time in Spain at that point. The Spanish composer Manuel de Falla marveled at how accurately Debussy captured the true spirit of Spain just purely through art and imagination. At the beginning of the movement, Debussy immediately plunges us into a bustling street scene.

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Written by Harold Arlen in the 30s, Stormy Weather became a smash hit and was recorded by the likes of Ethel Waters, Duke Ellington, and Billie Holiday. That recording was from Chanticleer. Friedrich Chopin wrote 24 piano preludes. Here is the longest, lasting 5 to 7 minutes. This prelude also has a nickname called Raindrop. The nickname didn't come from Chopin himself, but a pianist who thought that the constant repeating A-flat note in the piece creates a sound a little like dripping rain.

Roulade Pantinen on the piano with Frédéric Chopin's Prelude No. 15, nicknamed Raindrop. In just a minute, we'll get an oboe concerto

Peter Shekely is an accomplished composer, musicologist, performer, and radio host, but he's best known for publishing musical works under the pseudonym P.D.Q. Bach, the fictional last and least son of J.S. Bach. However, he did publish under his own name as well, like this piece. It's an oboe concerto performed by the Moscow Philharmonic Orchestra.

performed by the Moscow Philharmonic Orchestra, featuring Pamela Pecha on the oboe, Peter Schickele's Oboe Concerto. Let's dance in just a minute.

0: Programming on Wyoming Public Radio is made possible in part by generous gifts from members of our leadership circle. We'd like to send a special thanks to Virginia Lynch Dean and Jim Dean, Charlie and Terry Anderson, along with Marilyn and Bruce Sinclair, members of the leadership circle.
1: Well, it's time to hit the dance floor with one of classical's most famous dance-inspired compositions. Maurice Ravel called it, simply enough, La Valse.

0: Do you remember that Tina Turner song, Proud Mary? She would always say at the beginning, it's going to start off easy and it's going to end rough. Well, you could say the exact same thing about this Maurice Ravel piece that we just heard. A very calm opening and a very wild conclusion to this work he called La Valse. Performed in that recording by the Czech Slovak Radio Symphony Orchestra. I'm Liz Lyon in for Lynn Warfel. Thank you for spending this hour with me listening to some great classical music.
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0: biographies can be a bit complicated. Take, for instance, the composer of this music. He was born in Kyiv, the capital of Ukraine, which was then a part of the sprawling Russian Empire. The years of his life include the first four decades or so of the old Soviet Union. So he's considered Russian and/or Soviet, and was by heritage German and Polish, with a name that sounds French. Reinhold Glier's best-known works include this harp concerto, composed in 1938, well into the rule of Joseph Stalin. I'm Mindy Rattner. Harpist Rachel Masters joins the City of London Sinfonia this hour.
1: BBC News with Sue Montgomery. Leaders of a huge Indian youth movement that's led an unprecedented challenge to Narendra Modi's government have called off their protests. They say the administration has accepted all their demands, including the resignation of the education minister, Dharmendra Pradhan. A new minister has been appointed, and the government has said no protesters will face criminal charges. Student anger against the government was fueled by the leaking of exam papers. Azad Emoshiri in Delhi says the movement gained momentum rapidly.
2: I remember the very first protest I went to. It was so much smaller than this. And now they have forced a major concession from Prime Minister Narendra Modi, someone who isn't considered a good politician. He is considered one of the most effective politicians India has ever seen. And he has made a rare capitulation to a movement that just gained so much momentum this week and that he really struggled to contain.
1: France says it's experiencing its biggest ever loss of land to wildfires. An area almost 10 times the size of Paris has been destroyed already this year. President Macron said all civilian and military resources were being mobilised to fight the fires, including in the southwestern Gironde region, where tens of thousands of people have been ordered to leave their homes around the regional capital, Bordeaux. Meanwhile, Spain's prime minister says firefighters are working to save lives as wildfires continue to blaze west of Madrid. Joe Inwood reports.
3: Spain's Prime Minister Pedro Sanchez visited the area this morning.
4: Right now we have a window of opportunity this weekend to fight the fire and therefore protect lives, to protect communities, and ultimately to bring this extremely serious fire under control as far as we're able to.
5: Este gravísimo incendio.
3: Both countries have requested help from the EU, which has sent seven water bombing planes. But their real hope comes from a change in the weather. Conditions are improving slightly, but there are warnings of another heat wave next week.
1: The president of Kazakhstan has told President Putin that Russia's war with Ukraine needs to end. Kasym Jomart Tokayev was speaking alongside the Russian leader at a summit.
6: No one knows how to resolve this situation, given the entrenched positions of the parties involved. On the other hand, this is the moment with the possibility of freezing the entire conflict. This is a tactic. The procedure has been tested internationally. Because it is tragic, of course, that young people are dying. They represent the gene pool of the fraternal peoples of Russia and Ukraine.
1: World News from the BBC. Iran has claimed that one of its commercial ships was attacked by Ukraine, causing an explosion that killed one sailor and injured another. The alleged incident took place in the Caspian Sea, which is used for maritime transport between Iran and Russia. Ukraine's president, Volodymyr Zelensky, has only said that Russian ships in the Caspian were targeted, adding that they were carrying military equipment. There have been protests in the Tunisian capital under the slogan "Hungry people against stuffed prisons." It's the latest in a wave of demonstrations across the country against President Kais Saied's policies. The North African nation's most powerful trade union said 5 years of rule by decree by Mr. Saied has failed to deliver on the government's promises. Two students have been expelled from a Nigerian university for alleged involvement in what were termed homosexual activities. The Confluence University of Science and Technology announced that the decision had been approved by its governing body. Makwashi Okafor reports from Lagos.
7: The university announced on Friday that two students had been expelled over alleged involvement in a same-sex relationship. The university said the disciplinary action followed its student rules and regulation, adding that it remained committed to maintaining discipline and providing a safe learning environment. Nigeria's anti-LGBT laws have been criticized by rights groups who say they have contributed to discrimination, violence and harassment against LGBT people. Activists say reports of attacks, threats and blackmail remain common.
1: In cycling today, Pogacar of Slovenia is set to secure a record-equalling fifth Tour de France after a dramatic penultimate stage. Ecuador's Richard Carapaz clinched victory on Alp d'Huez as Sepp Kuss crashed twice while leading in the last few kilometres. Pogacar needs to avoid a race-ending crash in Sunday's processional stage to become the joint most successful rider in the Tour's history.
0: I'm Mindy Rattner. It's great to have your company for classical music on this Saturday, the last one in July. Music by Reinhold Glier on the way in just a very few minutes. And one of the best known tone poems by Richard Strauss, James DePriest, and the Oregon Symphony Orchestra made a recording of Strauss's Don Juan, and it comes your way later in the hour. For the moment, we are going to focus on rhythm with music by a pair of American composers. We have some Gershwin coming up in just a few minutes, but there's this that Scott Joplin called elite syncopation.

pianist William Albright with Scott Joplin's Elite Syncopations. Well, it's not hard to imagine George Gershwin sitting down at the piano a time or two, or maybe 2,000, to play one of his best-known tunes. Stanley Silverman made an arrangement for strings.

You could just call that Short and Sweet. Fascinating Rhythm by George Gershwin, arranged for strings by Stanley Silverman, and recorded by the Lark Quartet.

He was born the same year as Maurice Ravel. It's 1875. He was Russian composer Reinhold Glier. And in 1938, he wrote this, Harp Concerto.

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2: Italian composer Ottorino Respighi was born July 9th, 1879 in Bologna, died in his most beloved city, Rome. And one of his tributes to the Italian capital is Pines of Rome.

0: Dennis Wick and the London Wind Orchestra with Lincolnshire Posy by Percy Grainger, the Australian-born composer who made America his home.
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romantic and graceful. The Valse Romantique by Deodat de Sévérac. Alexis Weissenberg was the pianist in that recording. The first time I heard The Five Bagatelles by Englishman Gerald Finzi, whose birthday we're celebrating on Your Classical Discoveries, July 14th, 1901 in London. Gerald Finzi's Five Bagatelles were arranged for clarinet and strings, which I found very attractive. The original version is for clarinet and piano. Here are clarinetist Thea King and pianist Clifford Benson.

The Five Bagatelles by Gerald Finzi. Thea King was the clarinetist. She was accompanied by pianist Clifford Benson. Gerald Finzi was born in London, but never really liked it there. And when he got married, he moved to the countryside and wrote music and grew apples.

0: Supporters include the Brent Museum in Bighorn, Wyoming, presenting The Unfinished War, the Battle of the Little Bighorn in Native American Art, marking the 150th anniversary of the battle and exploring Native perspectives. 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
1: 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Among his best-known works and most playful is a piece that he wrote for piano and orchestra and called Variations on a Nursery Song.

Gosh, I hope he had fun writing that, because it certainly is fun to listen to. The Variations on a Nursery Song by Ernst von Dohnányi. Iseta Kanemason was the pianist, with Domingo Hindoyan and the Royal Liverpool Philharmonic.

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We have a couple of his pieces. One is a folk dance from something that he called Four Fancies.

short, sweet, and to the point. A folk dance, one of four fancies by Gordon Jacob. Don Bailey was the flutist with the Arcata String Quartet. And this next, it's kind of a longer encore from a suite by Gordon Jacob, the finale, Thomas O'Neill leading the University of Missouri Wind Ensemble.

0: the finale from A Suite by Gordon Jacob. The University of Missouri Wind Ensemble was conducted by Thomas O'Neill.
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Georges Bizet's father was a singing teacher. Young Georges used to spend hours eavesdropping on the singing lessons his father was teaching. Georges would sneak up and listen outside the door day after day, and he memorized the tricky songs his father was teaching. So Bizet got part of his musical education by attending parts of someone else's musical education. I'm Aaron Kane. You'll hear some of the benefits of Georges Bizet's education, his first suite from L'Arlésienne, later this hour.